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Hard rain falls, but I don't feel the cold. 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

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The maestro says it's Mozart, but it sounds like bubblegum.

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1: Hi, I'm Michał Owczarek in Warsaw hosting this news from Poland on Friday, August 7th. For starters, let's take a quick look at some of the features in this edition of our Current Affairs magazine. Poland's right-wing opposition calls for deportation of Ukrainian conscription age men.
2: Those propagating such slogans aim to pit Poles against Ukrainians, which is incredibly damaging, and what is left of it will be a stain on Poland's image.
1: Also, Poland establishes a dual-use chamber to integrate civilian high-tech with national security.
3: In the 20th century, innovative technologies were coming mostly from the defense sector, and we have the opposite now.
1: And finally, the Nabi, prophets of a new art, have come to Warsaw.
4: The Nabi originated in Polk against art, but they developed and enriched his artistic ideas. At the same time, they pursued diverse artistic directions.
1: More info coming up later on. And now let's have the news stories of the day. Poland ranked EU's sixth biggest economy. Polish largest river at historic lows. AI pushes cancer cures to older Poles. Poland ranked as the European Union's sixth largest economy last year, while remaining the largest economy in Central and Eastern Europe, according to figures from the bloc's statistical agency. The country's nominal GDP reached over 920 billion euro, accounting for nearly 5% of the combined economic output of the EU's 27 member states. Data from Eurostat showed. Poland ranked just behind the Netherlands and ahead of Belgium, Sweden, Ireland, and Austria. Poland's economy was more than twice the size of Romania's, its closest regional peer. Germany remained the bloc's largest economy, equivalent to nearly one quarter of total EU output. France ranked second, followed by Italy and Spain. Poland is expected to surpass Switzerland to become the world's 20th largest economy in 2028, according to a report by the International Monetary Fund published earlier this year. Water levels on Poland's Vistula River have hit their lowest point in more than 70 years as prolonged drought and heatwave push rivers nationwide toward record lows. The river fell to 160 centimeters at one monitoring station in southeastern Poland earlier this week, breaking the previous record low of 162 centimeters set more than seven decades ago, Poland's Met Office said on Thursday. The Vistula, Poland's longest and largest river, stretches from the country's mountainous south through Warsaw before flowing into the Baltic Sea. There are currently over 70 hydrological drought warnings in force across Poland, and their number could increase in the coming days. Paweł Staniszewski, a hydrologist at the Institute of Meteorology and Water Management, told Polish Radio. The warnings cover virtually the entire length of the Vistula, from its upper basin through the central section to the lower reaches of the river, he added. In the southeastern city of Puławy, the Vistula has fallen to last year's record low of just 70 centimeters. Further south, in Szczucin, water levels are also nearing record lows. Critically, lower river levels have also been recorded on the Wisłok, Wisłoka, and Bug rivers. The situation is being being driven by a prolonged lack of rainfall and depleted river catchments. Another wave of extreme heat is now making matters worse by increasing evaporation and further drying out the river basins. Water levels in the capital Warsaw are also nearing an all-time low. The river stood at 109 centimeters at one gauging station, approaching the record minimum of 104 centimeters set last year. Forecasts suggest that levels could fall further in the coming days. Hydrological drought warnings are issued when river flows fall and are forecast to remain below long-term thresholds due to prolonged rainfall shortages and high temperatures that accelerate evaporation. More than 1,000 YouTube channels are using AI-generated doctor avatars to spread false health advice worldwide, including 20 in Polish. Fact-checkers say, with experts warning, new EU rules will curb but not stop the trend. The network exposed by Spanish fact-checking outlet Maldita in late July and shared with Polish press agency spans more than 30 languages. The Polish language channels, several created within the last 3 months, use AI avatars resembling physicians and names built around words like doctor and common Polish surnames such as Kowalski or Nowak. Their videos push claims with no grounding in medicine, such as that sunscreen causes cancer or that eggs treat cancer and diabetes. Similar material circulates on Facebook and TikTok, where AI-generated herbalist grandmothers and veterinarians have promoted herbal remedies over medication. The Polish Research Institute, NASK's disinformation tracking unit, said the content is most dangerous for people with conditions that turn fatal without prompt treatment. NASK added that channels deliberately target all the viewers who are more likely to have chronic illness. NASK also noted that TikTok removed the flagged accounts, but YouTube had not responded to the Institute's reports. According to experts, the EU's AI Act would help but not solve the problem, as the regulation's deepfake labelling duty applies mainly to businesses, not private individuals, meaning that the broader flood of deepfakes online, including those built for disinformation, is likely to persist largely unchecked. Just a reminder for the latecomers that you're listening to Polish Radio External Service to our weekday current affairs magazine News from Poland, hosted in Warsaw by me, Michał Owczarek, for another 20 minutes. Poland's largest opposition party, the National Conservative Law and Justice, has called for Ukrainian men of conscription age who are not legally working to be deported to Ukraine. The idea was condemned by government figures as absurd. Marcin Matuszewski has the details.
2: Poland's nationalist conservative Law and Justice Party, led by former Prime Minister Jarosław Kaczyński, ruled the country from 2015 to 2023. Ever since the last election loss, it remains the largest opposition force, although in recent weeks 30-plus of its more moderate MPs defected to find their own grouping. Another Law and Justice problem are its falling numbers in the polls, in part caused by hardline nationalist voters jumping ship to support either of two incarnations of a populist far-right confederation party, one of which is openly pro-Russian. In recent months, it seemed that the formerly ruling grouping's idea to keep such followers from switching colors has been to harden its stance on Ukrainians in Poland. On Thursday, during its program convention towards a new government, Law and Justice brought this notion to a whole new level.
5: Żeby Europa Środkowo-Wschodnia była bezpieczna i żeby była wolna.
2: For Central and Eastern Europe to be safe and free, Ukraine must be victorious. Therefore, when we win the election, one of our government's first major decisions will be to deport Ukrainian men of military age who are not working legally in Poland. This will give them the opportunity to fight for their homeland, to end the horrors of this war more quickly, and under Law and Justice rule, the Polish state will decisively, categorically and uncompromisingly help make this happen.
5: W tym zdecydowanie, kategorycznie i bezkompromisowo pomoże.
2: Law and Justice MEP and deputy leader Tobiasz Boheński announced listing ideas his party will implement when it returns to power. The notion was strongly criticized by a number of government figures. The Law and Justice's idea to deport Ukrainians is completely irrational. Over 95% of Ukrainian men of military age work legally in Poland. The data clearly shows they pay taxes and social security fees here, so stop inciting against them as if they actually leave, many sectors of the Polish economy will grind to a halt. Deputy Minister of Interior and Administration Maciej Duszczyk wrote on X. The Ministry's spokeswoman Karolina Gałecka added that the Law and Justice's idea is absurd and it is pure demagoguery. Speaking for Polish radio, government-leading Civic Coalition's MP Mariusz Witczak pointed out that Law and Justice is trying really hard to turn itself into yet another version of the far-right Confederation.
6: To jest jakiś symbol przemiany PiS-ów, Konfederacji.
2: Such slogans are of course a part of Law and Justice's race against those who are even further right. That's the current reality of this party. Voicing such ideas is a kind of idiotic, unrealistic populism. Those propagating such slogans aim to pit Poles against Ukrainians, which is incredibly damaging, and what is left of it will be a stain on Poland's image.
6: I to, co z tego zostanie, to straty wizerunkowe.
2: Marcin Horała is one of the MPs who recently left Law and Justice to become a part of the new Development Plus movement. In his opinion, the proposal presented by the vice chairman of Law and Justice may be consistent with the expectations of the Ukrainian authorities towards Poland, so such a gesture towards Kyiv should involve expecting something in return. The presented proposal, however, raises a number of questions. If foreigners who are staying in Poland illegally and or breaking the law are to be deported, why only Ukrainians? Going into these details, I find this proposal quite incomprehensible, unless I am missing something or the person presenting this concept didn't quite convey what they had in mind.
7: Osoba ją przedstawiająca nie do końca dobrze powiedziała, co ma na myśli.
2: Marcin Horała added. Poland first saw a large influx of Ukrainian refugees following Russia's illegal annexation of Crimea in 2014, and then it was the primary destination for refugees fleeing Russia's full-scale war of aggression started in February 2022. Almost 1.5 million of Ukrainians remain in Poland, and they are by far Poland's largest foreign national group. Importantly, their employment rate is exceptionally high, their contribution to Poland's total GDP exceeds 2.5%, and Ukrainians' presence boosts the Polish national budget rather than straining it in any way. In their announcement of the newly proposed controversial policy, Law and Justice gave no details of how it would work in practice, nor on what legal basis Ukrainians who are legally resident in Poland and have not violated any local laws would be deported. For News from Poland, Marcin Matuszewski.
1: 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And coming up in our show, the latest news from Poland's premier stage bicycle race Tour de Pologne.
8: The crowd screaming, "He's behind you!" And suddenly he gave a look and was kicking on again. The line came too quick for Scaroni. Lemon took it. Brilliant work by him.
1: This one coming later in the magazine. And now back to current developments in Poland. As earlier this year, the country established a dual-use chamber to integrate civilian deep tech with national security and defense. The chamber connects tech startups, investors, and public institutions to build a collaborative ecosystem, positioning Poland to capture hundreds of billions in the evolving European dual-use market. The chamber's creation directly responds to rising geopolitical challenges and complements other major defense investments in Poland, as you will hear from Krzysztof Michalski, a board member of the chamber who spoke to Danuta Isla.
3: Our inauguration has taken place a couple of months ago, but preparation works we started last year.

0: take some explosives and be a deadly weapon.
1: And why are we talking about it now, 2026 in Poland?
0: The geopolitical tensions brought unprecedented scale of investment and expenditures in defense sector, but also in dual use. We have some kind of swift over the paradigm. In 20th century, innovative technologies were coming mostly from defense sector, and we have the opposite now, and the civilian market is a source of technologies that are building our security.
1: 107 enterprises, so companies, are among the founding members of the chamber. Are those companies more related to civilian life or the other side, so to speak?
0: Most of them are simultaneously in both markets, yeah, so building civilian products, civilian software, but also building solutions that are responsible for securing our lives.
1: It seems that these days dual-use technologies are a very hot topic. Almost every major economic event in Poland is including dual-use technologies or topic in the agenda. So can we translate it into any numbers?
0: Well, since Poland is the biggest from the point the view of expenditures for the security among NATO members, developing as much of these expenditures in a civilian sector, the most optimal way is to allocate those resources in sectors that are not only strict defense industrial
2: companies,
0: but also businesses building indigenous defense capabilities in widespread of industry in Poland.
1: And who would be interested in dual-use technologies? Would it be military-related companies, defense industry, or also maybe regular people?
0: When it comes to defense, we have a monopsonic market structure, so we have many suppliers but only one client, the state. However, dual use is not only the military but also many civilian entities, since we need to build also resilience, like resilient local self-government, resilient critical infrastructure, and this is also private and public companies.
1: I think everybody needs to be resilient these days. One more thing. You said you're in a non-governmental organization that has been in existence for a few months already. Any feedback? Do companies approach you, or do you spread the word, so to speak?
0: Oh,
1: and if
0: please.
1: They do, what do they approach you with? Are they asking you about contact information or bringing ideas?
0: We have two types of companies that approach us. One is strictly civilian companies that would like to join the security value chains, but also companies that are already present in dual use market and would like to have transparent dialogue platform with public sector.
3: Krzysztof Michalski, board member of the Polish Dual Use Chamber, was talking to Danuta Isla. Let me just remind you that you're listening to the Friday edition of News from Poland. As a remarkable chapter in the history of modern art has arrived in the capital, Warsaw. The Royal Łazienki Museum is presenting the Nabi, Prophets of a New Art, an extraordinary exhibition that introduces visitors to one of the most influential yet often overlooked artistic movements of the late 19th century. Ada Janiszewska has the details.
4: Running from July 16th to November 15th at the Royal Łazienki Museum's historic Podchorążówka building, the exhibition The Nabi, Prophets of a New Art brings together 95 exceptional works by the French artist who revolutionized painting between 1888 and 1899. The display offers a rare opportunity to experience masterpieces that shaped the future of modern art. Many of the works have been loaned by 11 leading public institutions in France, Switzerland, the Netherlands, and Hungary, including the world-renowned Musée d'Orsay in Paris. According to co-curator Eva Bobrowska, the exhibition features some of the movement's most iconic paintings, many of which have never before been displayed in Poland. The Nabi originated in Paul Gauguin's art, but they developed and enriched his artistic ideas. At the same time, they pursued diverse artistic directions. They were a group, yet they allowed themselves individual creative directions, as can be seen in the exhibition. Moreover, they firmly belong to the symbolist movement. One might even say they constitute a sub-branch of symbolism.
5: Można powiedzieć jakby pod gałąź, jeśli tak mogę powiedzieć, symbolizmu.
4: The exhibition is further enriched by artworks from 11 private collections.

0: connections in France, Switzerland, and Poland, making this presentation an exceptionally rare event. Some of these privately owned pieces are rarely exhibited anywhere, offering visitors a unique chance to see works that are normally hidden from public view. But who were the Nabi? The Nabi were more than an artistic movement. They were a close-knit circle of friends united by a desire to break away from the rigid rules of academic painting. Their name, Nabi, comes from the Arabic and Hebrew word meaning prophet, reflecting their belief that they were pioneering a new artistic vision, as explained by Eva Bobrowska. The Nabi were fascinated with the concept of soul. They were truly interested in the sacred and esoteric. Gauguin's work reflects the same sentiment. Everything in his work is based on emotion. It's similar to the Nabi. For example, when we see a painting by Vuillard depicting his family, his mother pouring tea, a trivial subject, yet simultaneously full of emotional charge. Although the group existed for a little more than a decade, its influence was profound. The Nabi helped pave the way for major 20th century movements, including Fauvism and Cubism. The exhibition explores the remarkable diversity of Nabi art. Visitors will encounter religious and spiritual paintings, mystical and esoteric subjects, intimate portraits, peaceful domestic interiors, atmospheric landscapes, and scenes of everyday life. Beyond the French masters, the exhibition also highlights the movement's influence on Polish art. Featured prominently in Władysław Ślewiński, one of the few Polish painters directly connected with the Panofon school and strongly inspired by both Gauguin and the Nabi. Accompanying the exhibition is a richly illustrated bilingual catalog, The Nabi, Prophets of a New Art, published in both Polish and English. For art lovers and curious visitors alike, it is one of Warsaw's cultural highlights of the year. For News from Poland, Ada Janiszewska.
1: And last but not least in the show, a treat for sports fans as Poland's premier stage bicycle race, Tour de Pologne, is currently underway as its 83rd edition covers over 1,000 kilometers across 7 stages. Piotr Urbaniak has this report.
2: The 83rd Tour de Pologne cycling race continues across Poland with more than 200 participants from 21 teams, including one Polish squad. The race ends on Sunday in the city of Wieliczka in the south.
3: The crowd screaming, "He's behind you!" And suddenly he gave a look and was kicking on again. The line came too quick for Scaroni. Lemon took it. Brilliant work by him.
2: Tour de Pologne ranks among Poland's leading international sporting events. It began in 1928, inspired by the growing fame of the Tour de France. The race gained full professional status in 1993 after Czesław Lang, former Olympic silver medalist, took charge. It is widely viewed as a testing ground for emerging talent. This year's route covers 7 stages and more than 1,100 kilometers. The race returned to the Pomerania region in northern Poland, starting in the city of Gdynia as part of its centenary celebrations. Fans greeted the cyclists near the historic ORP Błyskawica ship anchored in the port. Wacław Skarul, the former coach of the Polish Cycling Association, spoke to Polish radio about his predictions.
4: I'm
2: hoping we're in for a truly spectacular race. Honestly, it's too close to call right now, as the battle will likely to go down to the wire. It's also a massive opportunity for the Polish national team. This race is a fantastic platform for our riders, who usually compete in lower divisions, to really show what they are capable of. With the massive media presence across press, radio, TV and the internet, alongside the huge crowds of fans, coming up as the top Polish rider will be no small feat. The start list included several riders familiar to Polish supporters, among them the 2021 winner João Almeida and 2018 champion Michał Kwiatkowski. Kwiatkowski shared his expectations in an interview with Polish radio.
5: Przede wszystkim chcę się cieszyć tym wyścigiem, niekoniecznie myśleć.
2: More than anything, I just want to enjoy this race rather than fixate on the results. My family and the Polish fans are here, and if after all these years I was still only focusing on the outcome, I would probably end up disappointed. I am not getting any younger, so it's going to be tough to match the pace of the next generation.
5: Lata już swoje mam, więc ciężko będzie też rywalizować z młodszymi kolegami.
2: The opening stage, the longest at over 230 kilometers, led the peloton west toward the city of Szczecin. Speaking to Polish radio, Lang explained what makes this particular section of the race so special to him.
6: To jest dla mnie taki etap sentymentalny, bardzo, bardzo, ponieważ...
2: This stage is deeply personal for me, since I was born here, and it's where my cycling career began. This entire region holds a very special place in my heart. While the Tour de Pologne is clearly a world-class sporting event, today's broadcast reaches 70 countries, allowing us to combine elite sport with incredible promotion for Poland.
6: Czyli możemy połączyć wielki sport z wielką promocją naszego kraju.
2: Later phases involve uphill finishes in the Karkonosze and Beskid Mountains in the southwestern part of the country. The sixth stage, considered the most demanding, takes place on Saturday in Bukowina Tatrzańska in Poland's highest mountains, but the winner is expected to emerge during the final stage, a 12-kilometer time trial around Wieliczka near Kraków. On Thursday, organizers halted the fourth stage after a major crash roughly 40 kilometers before the finish line. The race resumed after an extended break to allow injured cyclists to continue. Dutch rider Bart Lemmen claimed the stage, marking his first professional victory. For news from Poland, I'm Piotr Urbaniak.
1: Thank you, Piotr, for this report, which has brought us to the end of the Friday edition of our News from Poland Current Affairs magazine. But do stay with us for more. And don't forget to check our website for updates by simply clicking on thenews.pl. I'm Michał Owczarek. Thanks for listening. Have a lovely weekend and stay tuned.
7: Საღამოს 11 საათზე ჩეხეთის საზოგადოებრივი მაუწყებლის რადიო პრაღა რადიო პოზიტივის ეთერში წარმოგიდგენთ ჩეხეთის საზოგადოებრივ-პოლიტიკური ცხოვრების მოკლე მიმოხილვას.

0: This is Radio Prague International coming to you from the Czech capital.
1: Hello and welcome. I'm Ruth Franikova and you are listening to Czechia in 30 minutes. Coming up on today's program, a time capsule has been placed beneath Wenceslas Square. We'll find out what's inside. A new survey sheds light on little-known chapters of Czech queer history. And later we'll visit a Prague exhibition highlighting the artistic value of historic writing tools. All that coming up after the news.
0: News.
1: Czech police concluded that MP and government climate policy envoy Filip Turek committed three criminal offences through Facebook posts and a video showing him apparently giving a Nazi salute. Investigators examined 85 posts from 2010 to 2017 and considered eight of them criminal, including incitement to hatred and approval of a crime. Police also concluded that a 2015 video showed Turek publicly giving a Nazi salute. However, the case could not proceed because the alleged offences are more than 5 years old and therefore time barred. Turek denies wrongdoing and disputes authorship of the posts. The public paid their final respects to prominent Czech artist, musician and educator Milan Knížák at his funeral in Prague on Friday. The ceremony was held with state honours, including the Czech flag, the national anthem and three ceremonial volleys. Former President Václav Klaus, a longtime friend of Knížák's, and Culture Minister Otto Klempíř delivered funeral speeches. Klaus described Knížák as a symbol of freedom and intellectual independence, praising his uncompromising character and his contributions to Czech art, music and literature. Knížák, who died on the 26th of July at the age of 86, was part of the international Fluxus art movement and was active in the Czechoslovak underground before heading Prague's Academy of Fine Arts and the National Gallery in the post-1989 period. Nearly 6,000 packs of tamoxifen, a drug used to treat breast cancer, are being distributed to Czech pharmacies, the Ministry of Health has announced. The medicine has been in short supply in Czechia since last year when its manufacturer suspended deliveries and an alternative product has also been unavailable since June. The newly delivered supply is now being gradually distributed to pharmacies and is expected to exceed the usual weekly demand. According to the ministry, further shipments are scheduled to arrive over the coming weeks as it continues to address the shortage. Earlier this week, the ministry introduced a temporary measure allowing pharmacies to assemble new packs from unopened tamoxifen blister strips to help bridge the supply gap. Pharmacists are also permitted to dispense medicines containing tamoxifen that are not registered in the country. Czech hotels, guest houses and other accommodation providers welcomed 6.4 million guests in the second quarter of this year, a year-on-year increase of 0.5%, according to new figures released by the Czech Statistics Office on Friday. The number of domestic visitors rose slightly, while foreign visitor numbers stagnated for the first time since spring 2021. Guests spent a total of 15.1 million nights in accommodation across the country. By contrast, Prague saw a 1.2% decline in guest numbers. While the number of Czech visitors increased by 5.1%, foreign arrivals fell by 2.6%. Despite the drop in visitors, the total number of overnight stays edged up by 0.1%. And finally, a quick look at the weather. Saturday is expected to be sunny with temperatures ranging from 26 to 30 degrees Celsius. I'm Ruth Franikova, and that's the end of the news. A newspaper, banknotes, coins and, inevitably, a beer glass are among the items sealed inside a time capsule that was buried beneath the future tramline on Prague's Wenceslas Square this week. Intended as a message for future generations, it is meant to serve as a testimony of life today. Daniela Lazarová has the details.
2: There are hidden capsules in many parts of Prague. Some have been unearthed, others are still waiting to be uncovered. During the restoration of Prague's astronomical clock in 2018, workers discovered a hidden time capsule inside the statue of the Apostle of St. Thomas. The metal container dating from 1948 contained an 18-page message, newspapers and records documenting the restoration of the clock following the fire that damaged it at the end of World War II. The discovery of time capsules always causes a stir, and as we receive messages from the past, we also leave them for future generations. The reconstruction of Wenceslas Square provided such an opportunity, and the ceremony of burying the time capsule beneath the square attracted many passers-by. Maria Vanyasova walks across the square to work every day, passing the spot where the capsule is now buried.
3: It's a nice idea to leave a message from our time for future generations. If I had the chance, I would add something of my own. What should definitely be there is photos showing what Wenceslas Square looked like before the reconstruction and during the work, and also a copy of today's newspaper so people would know what was happening here at this time.
2: In fact, all those articles and more are already inside the time capsule. They were assembled by Monika Vlková, director of the New Town of Prague Association.
3: We're trying to preserve a piece of the present day. There are around 30 different objects in the capsule. There are lots of messages, coins, various insignia, logos, t-shirts, small items, and even a beer glass. And of course, we included a letter to future generations. We also included a document of about 20 pages in which we describe the present day. That means how we live, what the political situation is, what things cost, how we entertain ourselves, what we read, how we buy everything online, in short, what this era looks like.
2: The time capsule, which is in fact a plastic box, something that is revealing in itself, now lies buried about 1.5 meters below the future tram line. The place was selected so that people would not tamper with it prematurely, but the likelihood of it being found at some point in the future is high. The reconstruction of the square is expected to be completed in about 10 months. The upper part of Wenceslas Square should reopen to the public next year, and the launch of tram services is scheduled for the end of June 2027.
1: Daniela Lazarova with that report. Who could be the greatest queer Czech? That is the question behind a survey currently underway, inspired by an international format. Its organizers are using the initiative to draw attention to the stories of queer people throughout Czech history. Romana Grajcarová has more.
3: In 2002, the British broadcaster BBC aired a TV series based on a poll to find the greatest Briton. The top 10 included figures such as Shakespeare and Princess Diana, while former wartime Prime Minister Winston Churchill became the winner of the poll. The show attracted enormous international attention and inspired similar initiatives around the world. In the Czech spin-off, after disqualification of fictional genius Jara Zimmermann, King Charles IV won the 2005 poll. The international success of the initiative showed that its real strength lies in its ability to resonate across society, spark a nationwide debate, and draw attention to history and questions of value. This type of poll inspired Czech art critic, writer and curator Matěj Forejt to create, in cooperation with the Society for Queer Memory, a survey to find the greatest queer Czech, or in Czech, největší queer Češstvo, on the occasion of this year's Prague Pride. However, because one of the goals of the survey was to introduce the wider public to queer people from Czech history, its methodology differs somewhat from the original British format, in which ordinary members of the public first nominated the figures to be included.
4: Tady bylo jasné, že vlastně my nemůžeme nechat hlasovat veřejnost.
1: It was clear that we couldn't let the public vote on the nominations because hardly anyone knows these queer people. From the very beginning, the purpose of the survey was to shed some light on queer figures from Czech history. So we had to approach the first step completely differently. I asked the Society for Queer Memory for help, specifically Maruška Barešová and Ladislav Jackson, and together we put together a 5-member board of historians. We consulted with them and eventually compiled the 14 figures that people are now voting on.
4: Jsme dali dohromady těch 14 osobností, o kterých se teď hlasuje.
3: The 14 nominated people come from different periods and areas of Czech history and were active in a variety of fields. They include a representative of the Jewish minority, Sudeten Germans and artists or people who were politically active. What all of them have in common is that they are no longer alive and that they were all queer. But how can we reliably identify the queerness of historical figures?
4: Takovým naším základním pravidlem.
1: Our basic rule was that we must not out people in the context of this survey if, for example, written sources tell us that they were queer, but we also know that they did not publicly identify with that identity during their lifetime. We felt that such people did not belong in the survey. We have included only people whom we know publicly and openly expressed their queer identity in some way while they were alive.
4: Takže se hlásili ke své queer identitě.
3: Among the nominees is writer Lída Merlínová, who published queer novels. There is also the artist Toyen, who challenged contemporary ideas about how people should present themselves socially in accordance with their gender. Another nominee is Freddy Hirsch, who during the interwar period lived openly as a gay man with his partner after fleeing Germany as a Jewish refugee and settling in Czechoslovakia.
4: Takže to jsou příklady opravdu osobností, které...
1: These are examples of people who lived publicly and openly identified with their queerness. In doing so, they pushed the boundaries of social acceptance in some way and helped make the world a more tolerable place for queer people.
4: Se na tom, aby byl svět snesitelnějším místem pro queer lidi.
3: The survey highlights the stories of better-known queer figures such as Toyen and Freddy Hirsch, while also drawing attention to lesser-known individuals whose courage and actions left a lasting legacy.
4: Myslím si, že každá z těch osobností rezonuje třeba...
1: I think each of these figures resonates with a slightly different group of voters. People who lived through relatively recent events may personally remember Jiří Hromada and are very keen to ensure that his legacy is not forgotten. At the same time, I see a revival of interest in the literary legacy of Jiří Karásek from Lvovice, who had largely been forgotten, but whose work is beginning to attract renewed interest among younger generations. So I think the survey also opens up a broader spectrum of perspectives, with each of these figures serving as an inspiration to a different group within our society.
4: Na tom vlastně celém taky jako zajímavé a podstatné.
3: It is no coincidence that the survey to find the greatest queer Czech was launched during this year's Prague Pride, when the motto of this year's festival is Times are changing.
4: Právě tohle motto nám otvíralo i nějakou příležitost jít se...
1: That motto gave us an opportunity to look back at history, at previous times that changed and brought something new, times that sometimes brought better conditions for queer people, but at other times brought truly terrible conditions for them. That is also something we need to remember. So, in a way, the survey fits into this year's program. Through it, we are trying to make unknown chapters of Czech queer history accessible to the public.
4: Neznámé kapitoly, nejenom českých queer dějin.
3: The survey organizer Matěj Forejt says voting is open until midnight on the 7th of August via the Prague Pride website. The results will be announced on Saturday, the 8th of August at Pride Park on Střelecký Island in Prague.
1: Romana Grajcarová with that report.
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3: On the occasion of our 90th anniversary, Radio Prague International has decided to celebrate this milestone with you. Our voice has been broadcast to the world for 9 decades. Now it is time for your voice to be heard on our program. Tell us your story. Why do you listen to Radio Prague International? Since when have you known Radio Prague International, and what does Radio Prague International mean to you today? And last but not least, choose one story from our archive and tell us why it resonated with you. And how to participate? You can either send us an email at english@radio.cz with a recording answering the questions above, send us your phone number so we can call you and record your answers, or send us your answers in written form and we will read them for you. Your responses can be anonymous, or they can include your name if you wish. 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For 90 years, our station has been broadcasting stories of people, places and events that we believe would be valuable to you. Now, in these uncertain times, more than ever, it is your story that would be of value to us. Share it with us, share it with the world. The floor is yours.
1: A reminder that you are listening to Radio Prague International, coming your way from the Czech capital. And now it's time for today's main feature. Historic writing instruments often form only a small supplementary part of permanent exhibitions at castles and chateaus, despite the undeniable historical and artistic value of these frequently overlooked objects. A current exhibition at Lobkowitz Palace at Prague Castle seeks to change that. Among its highlights, visitors can also see an original letter written by the composer Antonio Salieri. Romana Grajcerová went to have a look.
3: Since a long time ago, human communication has been able to overcome even the greatest distances. Nevertheless, emails and text messages that we can write and send within a few minutes used to take people perhaps hours to complete. Moreover, instead of a single electronic device, they relied on an entire set of precisely crafted tools. The objects such as quills, inkwells, pen knives and sand shakers served, however, not only a practical function, but also a decorative one. Many of these items can today be admired as prime examples of ingenious craftsmanship. In Prague, these historic writing tools can currently be seen at the exhibition From Inkwell to Typewriter, held at the Lobkowitz Palace at Prague Castle. According to its curator, Petr Slouka, the exhibition aims to draw visitors' attention to these functional yet beautifully crafted objects, which are sadly often overlooked.
6: Ty psací potřeby většinou jsou v těch zámeckých expozicích jako taková obligátní.
1: The writing tools displayed, for example, in castles, are often perceived as an obligatory part of a writing desk. People usually pass through the exhibition without properly noticing them. Nevertheless, these objects were among the most important items in their owners' everyday lives.
6: Ta psací souprava byla neodmyslitelnou součástí každodennosti.
3: The exhibition at Lobkowitz Palace consists mainly of objects from the family's extensive collection and features writing implements that this important Bohemian noble family actually used in everyday life. Among the exhibits is, for example, a beautifully decorated 19th century ceramic inkwell. Many visitors, however, are intrigued by another part of the set, which is a small container that closely resembles a modern-day salt shaker, with tiny holes in its lid about the size of a pinhead.
6: Je to vlastně takové posýpátko, do kterého se dával písek speciální.
1: It is actually a kind of sand shaker that was filled with special sand. If you wanted to seal and send your correspondence quickly, it was quite essential. You sprinkled the sand over the letter, it absorbed the excess ink, then you blew the sand off, and the letter was dry. This gradually disappeared over time. At the turn of the 19th and 20th centuries, blotting paper came into use, making it much easier to dry the ink without the mess of having sand everywhere. So this little container gradually vanished from writing sets, leaving only the ink reservoir.
3: Another essential feature of every writing desk was a seal. These were mainly used because people did not use envelopes. Instead, a letter was simply folded and sealed. Many of the seals displayed at Lobkowitz Palace resemble miniature works of art.
6: Když se na ta pečetila podíváte, tak vidíte, že jsou skutečné skvosty.
1: If you look at these seals, you'll see they are true masterpieces. They are made of jasper, amber, amethyst, turquoise, ivory, gold and silver. Most of them were crafted by Viennese goldsmiths. Some are truly unusual. For example, one is shaped like a skull, serving as the traditional memento mori. Others are in the shape of princely coronets. And here you can see a beautiful miniature Egyptian sarcophagus carved from ivory.
6: Ze slonoviny nádherný, vlastně nádhernou jakoby zmenšeninu egyptského sarkofágu.
3: Among the inkwells on display, visitors will also find a truly unique wooden piece whose function was more decorative than practical.
6: Je to kalamář, který vyrobil ten zmiňovaný milovník a mecenáš hudby František Josef z Lobkowitz.
1: This is an inkwell made by Franz Joseph of Lobkowitz, a great admirer and patron of music. It's quite an ingenious little device. At first glance, it looks like the first hot air balloon that the Montgolfier brothers launched on a test flight at Versailles in 1783. But attentive visitors will notice a small opening at the top of the inkwell. If you press it with a small wooden stick, the entire balloon opens up, revealing a complete writing set hidden inside.
6: Tenhle ten balon rozevře a uvnitř je schovaná kompletní psací souprava.
3: Perhaps the most photogenic exhibit in the exhibition is a writing set housed in a beautiful green case. Although it immediately catches the eye, curator Petr Slouka says that unfortunately it is often overlooked in the permanent exhibition where it is normally displayed.
6: Jedná se o psací soupravu Anny Berty z Lobkowitz, což je vlastně prababička.
1: This is the writing set of Anna Bertha of Lobkowitz, who was the great grandmother of the current owner of the Lobkowitz Palace, William Lobkowitz. The set is normally displayed in the permanent exhibition at Nella Hozeves Castle on Princess Anna Bertha's writing desk. And I have to say that many visitors probably overlook it there, although it's a truly magnificent piece. It's incredibly well organized. There are compartments for copies of outgoing correspondence, for incoming letters, for invitations to dinner, breakfast and lunch. There's also a compartment for blotting paper, and then there's the writing set itself, made of silver, ivory and other beautiful materials. You can see pens with two different nib widths, a pen knife, a seal, a pencil, silver scissors and an ivory letter opener.
6: Slonovinový vlastně nůž na dopisy, na otvírání do obálek.
3: For many visitors, however, the exhibition's greatest attraction is the collection of original letters written by some of history's most prominent figures. Since the exhibition opened in October 2025, visitors have been able to see, for example, handwritten letters by the French Sun King Louis XIV and Emperor Rudolf II. Curator Petr Slouka describes the fact that both of these letters were written by the rulers themselves as an exceptional rarity, since monarchs usually dictated their correspondence and only added their signatures. Currently, visitors can see the original of a letter written by the Italian composer Antonio Salieri. Although Salieri is still widely associated with the now discredited claim that he poisoned Mozart, his correspondence reveals a rather progressive-minded man who deeply cared about the education of future generations.
6: Já jsem hrozně rád, že máme v archivu právě tento dopis.
1: I'm very pleased that we have this letter in our archive, and it's not the only one. There are several of them. All are addressed to Franz Joseph of Lobkowitz. Thanks to these letters, I have come to admire Salieri enormously because he was a man of a cultural knowledge, but also of a political and diplomatic insight. In this particular letter, he writes about the political situation before the Congress of Vienna. He describes the widespread joy that spread across Europe after the victory of the Sixth Coalition and after Napoleon had been exiled to the island of Elba.
6: A poté, co tedy Napoleon byl vlastně internován na ostrově Elba.
3: The letter also contains an original musical postscript, two lines of notation setting the words Pacem, pacem, alleluia, or peace, peace, alleluia, and Laus Deo, or praise be to God. Salieri added them as an expression of his joy over the return of peace to Europe.
6: Co ještě všichni toužebně očekávali, tak bylo založení nebo panovnický souhlas.
1: Besides peace, what everyone was eagerly awaiting was the sovereign's approval for the establishment of the Vienna Conservatory. And in this letter, Salieri informs the prince that this has finally happened, that the ruler has granted permission for the institution to be founded. Salieri hoped it would bring a new generation of musical talent, which was greatly needed at the time. Above all, though, the letter contains what I would call timeless reflections on the purpose and concept of music education and education in general. He even encourages the prince to use his influence among his fellow noblemen and ask them to donate any sheet music they no longer needed from their private collections so that it could be sent to Vienna and used by the students there.
6: Poslali je právě do Vídně, aby z nich mohli ti studenti se učit.
3: Composer Antonio Salieri managed to fit all of this onto four pages of letter paper written in dense handwriting. Like the other original manuscripts, this letter will only be displayed temporarily at Lobkowitz Palace to protect the ink from fading. Visitors will be able to read it until the beginning of September. The From Inkwell to Typewriter exhibition itself will run until the end of October.
1: And that report from the Lobkowitz Palace at Prague Castle by my colleague Romana Grajcarová brings us to the end of today's half-hour broadcast. For more, visit our website at www.radio.cz or follow us on Facebook, Instagram and X. But that's all for now. From me, Ruth Franková, thanks very much for listening and until next time, naschledanou.

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I'm sitting across from midnight, and morning can't come.

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That's all I need right now, just 10 grand. Jingle, baby, do it, all right? Y'all just cheat, that's what it is.